was with mannequins and sometimes I feel like a mannequin life on display I'm not arrogant that's a reality how you feel about me type of shit that I think wonder where you are since we never crossed paths got a lot of shit on my heart but sometimes I feel like a mannequin almost like nothing is happening when it was challenging

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was young with a dream. 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It's my family back home that give me cause to win. I'ma manifest a throne just to wash away my sins. It's like this. 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Now I protect my zone with the sharpened picket fence. If you want to enter, then your spirit has to make some sense. Yes, your spirit has to be aligned, intertwined with divine. For a hobby, I fed in line with the plan coming from up high. I don't care if the end is nigh, because I'm living right. I made sacrifices that I'd never leave behind. I put pen to paper every time I breach the line. I wanna put my soul up on a billboard and say this is me. Take it or leave it, I'm as happy as can be. I'll just bottle up my feelings and release them on a beat. I was young with a dream. I saw the vultures coming, so I hid in my sheets. The culture doesn't love you unless you've been in the streets. Like, that's the only hustle that can make

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I made sacrifices that I'd never leave behind. I put pen to paper every time I breach the line. I wanna put my soul up on a billboard and say this is me. Take it or leave it, I'm as happy as can be. 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

0: Yo, MCs better start chatting about what's really happening. 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
1: Drop deep on knees.
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is heard, I'm here listening. 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It's okay having a moment of weakness when you're low. 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

0: On Demand von der Imani Imani an ich so nicht all chaos, mich so nicht lohnt nachher, geht der Imani Imani ihren allerersten Album Papercut lauschen. 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
1: If I knew you, I would send you to the store. Pulled up in the Porsche, playing Kenny Lattimore. It's the matador, metaphors, you're wrong like the letter four. For trying to sell that stepped on Macklemore. Jesus Shuttlesworth for Butterworth. Used to call me Mr. Gip, what your money worth? She suck it in like pot belly. 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In the Chevy looking like somebody told me something. Talking to your big homies like they owe me something. I ain't got time, bitch, I'm roly hunting. 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Mouth like I pre-ordered it, I download. Clown nose, that brown nose. If you ain't getting money, what the fuck is you around for? I used to celibate, but I don't fuck around no more, I'm celibate. Had me trapped in that celibate. Locked up with some pimps, told me celibate. I used to celibate, but I don't fuck around, I'm gonna celibate. Had me trapped in that celibate. Locked up with some pimps, told me celibate. Neglected with them sentences, fighting for better bars like reforms in prison. Keep on the mission, higher than intuition. Intuition telling me you're fucking with me, you're wishing.

0: ball look like Krillin. 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It's a trillion different ways I can shorten your days. 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I used to sell a bit, but I don't fuck around no more, I'm celibate. Had me trapped in that cell a bit. Locked up with some pimps, told me sell a bitch.
1: You used to sell a shit. 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There's some Zygo for high, but I could sell a bit. 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
3: 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Dann für McDonald's. Hi.
4: Hello.
3: Dann Daniel Kelly.
5: Hi.
3: And Finlay Mason.
6: Hi.
3: Thanks for accepting my invitation. So I'm very curious what I will learn today about Scotland and also Scottish people in Luxembourg. I would like to start with you, Anthea, because I really have to say I was very happy when I heard that you came to Luxembourg the year I was born in. So please tell me about what brought you to Luxembourg. What did you do here? And what are you currently doing here in Luxembourg?
4: Okay, I came in 1984, as you said, the year you were born, a good year, with my husband. He got a job at the European Commission working for the Coal and Steel Commission. And we had a daughter at that time of 2.5 years old. And then we had a second daughter who was born here. They both went to the European School in Kirchberg.
3: And what did you do most of the time?
4: Well, I was a stay-at-home mum for some of the time, and I did a bit of teaching for, at that time, the English Language Centre. It doesn't exist now.
3: It doesn't exist anymore?
4: No, okay. That was in Bel Air. And I did a few courses with students down in the Atene as well, in the evening. And then I was asked to go and take some classes at the European School in the primary section. So I did that till I retired 11 years ago.
3: Already 11 years ago?
4: Yeah.
3: Wow. What did you bring to stay here after retirement? Or did you think about moving back, or was it clear that you would stay here in Luxembourg?
4: Well, I always said that if Scotland got independence, I would have moved back. It's lovely.
3: Now we're already political.
4: It's lovely to live in a little independent country here. I'm very happy here. There are a lot of things really that are similar in Luxembourg to Scotland. And, you know, I've got a lot of friends here. I'm involved in various organizations. And my daughters think of this as home, although they both live in Scotland.
3: Yeah.
4: And they're very happy for me to still be here.
3: I can imagine. Yeah, of course, of course. And what is your native city in Scotland? Did you also do your studies in Scotland? Or?
4: Yes.
3: Yeah, okay.
4: Well, I'm from the smallest county in Scotland, Clackmannanshire. And it's near, the biggest town is Stirling.
3: Okay.
4: And I did my teacher training in Scotland.
3: Okay, great. Thanks for the moment. I would then move to Daniel Kelly. You moved here to Luxembourg in 1996. Mm. So when Germany last won the European Championship in football, that's how I remember that year. But maybe some people remember differently, the English people. So how did come you choose Luxembourg, and why did you stay here, and what did you do all the time here?
5: Well, I came to be a teacher at the European School. I taught maths and physics, and I came, well, I think one of the things that influenced a lot of people to come here is money. And I could see that I would get a lot more money to do the same job in Luxembourg than I would get if I stayed at my school in Manchester. So I was lucky I got this job, and I found it very, very appealing.
3: So Manchester, so you lived in England before moving to Luxembourg?
5: I lived in England. I actually physically left Scotland when I was 28, I think it was. Mm-hmm. Yeah, so 50 years ago.
3: Oh, crazy.
5: Yeah, so lived here and we were very happy together, my wife and I. My elder daughter had just finished school and she went off to university. My younger daughter came with us and spent a couple of years here. She's now gone to Australia. Couldn't get far enough away from me, I think. Wow. Anyway, at one point, my late wife got breast cancer and there was more reason to stay here because the medical system is fantastic. And she was very well treated, but in the end she died. But I had the good luck to meet a lovely Luxembourgish woman and we've been together now for over 10 years, yeah.
3: So you're very connected to Luxembourg, you would say.
5: I'm very connected. Yeah. I have a harsh wife. She demands that I speak Luxembourgish to her. So I do, but not to the level I would like to.
3: So you never thought about moving back to Scotland?
5: No. First of all, as I say, for sort of medical reasons. Mm. And I think also by that time, you know, by the time my wife became seriously ill, we'd already been there for 10 years. Here for 10 years. Mm. And in that time, you build up activities, you build up friendships, you build up sporting things to do. And so our life had moved here, really. I mean, we had a decent life in Manchester, but we actually had more a better life here. And so there was no question of going back.
3: Okay. Thanks. The last one in the round, Finlay. So you moved here because of a mixture of economical and political reasons, I would say, no?
6: Well, it was really economical at the time. It was 2009, yeah. A big financial crisis globally. I worked in finance in London at the time for an American bank. And I was very lucky to be given opportunity from them to transfer to the Luxembourgish office. So we moved over, my Spanish wife and I, in January 2009, very start. Mm-hmm. We lived in middle of London, slightly east. Mm-hmm. So we left London on a Saturday, everything open and big bustling city, and arrived in a snowy Luxembourg on a Sunday. Everything was shut. I thought, goodness gracious, it's raining, snowing. That was 2009. I thought, well, stick here for a couple of years while this crisis blows over, and of course we're in 2025 now and still not got that return ticket, and I don't think we'll ever get it, to be honest. So very settled here after a long time in Luxembourg, and our daughter, youngest daughter, is growing up and very proud to be born here and going to school here and making the new world with all her international friends here. So very good.
3: And where are you originally from in Scotland?
6: I was raised in Glasgow. I was born in a small town called Lanark, but moved to Glasgow and was brought up there. I stayed in Glasgow until I was 24 when I moved to London, again through work. I worked in a small company in Glasgow and transferred to a slightly bigger one in London, doing very much the same job. And stayed there until moving to Luxembourg. So, yeah, I love London. It's a great city. I go back there as often as I can. It's a completely different experience to Luxembourg, for obvious reasons, and there are positives and negatives about both of them. But I'm really privileged to be able to be familiar with both of these cities and to appreciate the highlights of both of them, really.
3: And you plan to stay here too?
6: We'll stay here until my daughter leaves school, our youngest daughter leaves school, which is in about 4.5 years. Mm. As I said, my wife is Spanish. We spend most of our holidays there.
3: Okay.
6: And, not in Madrid, but out in Extremadura, which is quite a remote area to the west of Madrid, closer to Portugal, really. So the aim really is at the moment to, finish working, the pair of us, and then relocate to there, to a more rural life. And I still obviously travel back here to see friends and back to Scotland as well. I still have family there.
3: Okay.
6: Not so many, but I go back there as well a couple of times a year to football matches as well, let's be honest.
3: And what role does Luxembourgish language play
7: in your family, which role does it have? Which function does it have?
6: It's a good one. I think that question is probably best addressed to my daughter, who does use it as a secret language with her friends, because neither my wife or I can speak Luxembourgish beyond the minimum. So we do notice that they chatter away in Luxembourgish, and we normally understand that when that's taking place, it's so that we don't understand what's being discussed.
7: At home, which language do you speak?
6: English, to my eternal shame. But I can speak Spanish.
7: Okay.
6: But I don't want to be, my excuse is I don't want to be 100% fluent, because I don't want to discuss politics or anything else with my in-laws. So if I can plead ignorance convincingly to being fluent, it certainly helps my calm existence when I'm in Spain. I can get by in Spain and speak with locals there. But.
7: And Fia, how would you describe the language situation at home?
4: Well, I don't speak to myself, and there's no one else there to speak to. So,
7: How was it before? Like, do your daughter speak Luxembourgish?
4: No, because they went to the European school. We tried when we came here, Fiona was 2 and a half, and we tried her in a Luxembourgish kindergarten because our aim was to have them in Luxembourgish school. Yeah. But she was wakening up with nightmares. I don't want to go to my kindergarten. So we thought this is not going to work. And then Miriam was a different kettle of fish, and she would have quite easily adapted to Luxembourgish school, but we didn't want to have one in the European and one in the local school. Yeah. But she used to go to the local park and she would say, why can't I speak Luxembourgish, sort of thing. So she did actually at the European school, they did start a course for secondary students, and she did start that. But then she got ill and wasn't able to continue her schooling. So the Luxembourgish didn't continue either, unfortunately.
7: Do you speak any other language, official
4: French.
7: Language of Luxembourg? You speak French,
4: yes.
7: So fluently
4: yes.
7: French. Okay, so that's your language of...
4: Yes, with my neighbours. And well, mind you, a lot of them won't speak English anyway, which is always a... something. We have a... In the Centre Culturel, in sense, we have quite a lot of different groups, and they've started a Luxembourgish one. I've only been to it once so far because they were all way above me level-wise. It was supposed to be for relative beginners, but they were all way above. But it's something I've got the app on my phone now, so I really have to, over the winter, make more effort.
7: Daniel, you already mentioned your very harsh wife when speaking Luxembourgish. So how is the situation really at home?
5: The fallback language is English. If we speak something really complicated, then I generally am fumbling for the complicated Luxembourgish words. My wife speaks perfect English, and I don't speak perfect Luxembourgish. But we try, and, I'm...
7: And your daughters?
5: My daughters never really, my younger daughter went to the European school and had the same sort of thing like Anthea was saying. The European school at that time did not teach Luxembourgish. And her friends were all from the European school. So the lingua franca around the European school is English or French. And my elder daughter never came here. They both now have Luxembourgish nationality, thanks to the very kind government here that allows that.
7: Yes, let's speak about nationalities. So your daughters have Luxembourgish citizenship?
5: Yes.
7: And you?
5: I have Luxembourgish, I took Luxembourgish citizenship in 2011.
7: Okay.
5: I think it was the first year it was possible to have dual nationality.
7: Okay.
5: So I took it.
7: So you have double nationality?
5: I have double nationality, yes.
7: How's it for you, Finlay?
6: I'm just British, although I probably will look to become Spanish at some point in the future.
7: Okay, and that's possible?
6: Yes.
7: Yeah, okay. And for you, Anfea?
4: Yes, I have got dual nationality.
7: Okay, and when did you opt for the Luxembourgish nationality?
4: 5 years ago, maybe.
7: Okay, so quite recently, you would say.
4: Maybe a bit longer, I'm not entirely sure, to be honest.
7: And how come? Like, what was the main reasoning?
4: Well, because I've been here so long
7: and
4: it was, possibility to have the nationality, and I was very happy to be European. And as I say, my British passport's actually expired. I will renew it, but I was living in hope that I might be able to get a Scottish one. But that's a wee bit away yet.
7: So would you say that Brexit somehow influenced your decision or your thinking? How is it generally like with Brexit? Did it change also your thinking about being in Luxembourg and moving back? Or
4: no, well, I mean, I always intended to be here for more or less forever. But Brexit, I think, just pushed the button even further that I would stay here, not go back to the UK.
7: And that's the case for many people of the community, I would say.
5: I think that all the Brits who lived here when Brexit happened, they more or less made the decision they were not going to go back to Britain. I think they were disgusted. And then the Luxembourg government made it possible for them to stay, and either by taking out nationality or by giving them a right to remain. And, but there's an interesting thing that even before this happened, you know, people from Italy, they would come and work in it here and then they go back to Italy. People from Spain, they come and work here, go back to Spain. People from Britain, they come and work here and they'd stay because I'm not quite sure why. Because it wasn't always this this nasty feeling that the foreigners are ripping us off, you know, this sort of Nigel Farage types jumping up and down, send them all packing. So I suppose it's something to do with the insularity of Britain, not just Scotland, but I think, I think the English are more insular than the Scots. But there is this feeling that we're special. We've had an empire. We don't need Europe. Mm. You know, and it's uncomfortable. Mm. And I think after a while, we become Europeanized and we want to stay here. We don't want to go back to that little England place.
4: And I think the galling thing for me was, I mean, I actually went back to help when it was a Scottish independence referendum, And the galling thing for me with Brexit was that Scotland voted against Brexit, but still were dragged into it anyway.
7: That's sometimes forgotten, yeah. Finlay, did Brexit have an influence on you or not really?
6: Not really, I have to say. And it's not because I buried my head in the sand. I felt relatively powerless with what was going on, to be honest. And there was so much heat and light on that roundabout that subject. I didn't really want discussions in the pub to return to it. They're normally heated enough when I'm talking about football. So it could have affected me. You know, I'm obviously married to a European. You know, I've lived here for a long time. And you know, as Daniel was saying, we're lucky to be able to stay here. But, I try not to get too bogged down in the sort of political complexities of things. And that's partly out of laziness, but also the experience of never having walked away from a political discussion with a smile on my face. So it's, I'd rather just move on.
7: Wir machen eine kleine Musikpause, Smart Musik, die als Gast als Smart Brüsch tun, aus Schottland.

0: Dir lächt dat Fenster op Schottland op Radio 100,7. Mein Name ist Cedric Reichler, ne schwätzen mit dem Daniel Kelly, dem Finlay Mason an der Anfea McDonald's. We just mentioned Brexit a little bit, Scottish Independence Movement. So I would be very interested in Scottish culture in Luxembourg. I know that Daniel Kelly, you're a member of Scottish Dancing Club. Maybe you can mention a little bit, explain to me what this club is about, and also what is important to know about Scottish dancing.
1: Yeah. So Scottish dancing is a dance form with intricate dance patterns. So you have to learn about 15, 20 different patterns. It becomes more and more, as you become more and more experienced, you start dancing more and more interesting and difficult dances involving these different and more complicated patterns inside the dance. So you would have, a group of six people or eight people performing a dance, each taking turns to be in particular roles inside the dance, either as leading the dance or helping in the flow of the dance.
0: Was the dancing club founded by Scots, or was it founded because of Scottish dancing particularly?
1: It was formed by Scots who liked Scottish dancing and were here in Luxembourg and decided to form a Scottish dance club.
0: And nowadays, are there many participants, members of the Scottish dance club who come from Scotland, or is it very international?
1: It's very, very international. We have dancers from Luxembourg, obviously, from England, from Czech Republic, from Estonia. So it's just a love of this particular form of dance and the music that goes with it, because it's a very particular style of music
0: okay. That
1: gets you up and gets your feet tapping and gets you involved in the dance.
0: Finlay, speaking about music, you made the mistake telling me something about bagpipes in the talk before the show. I'm sorry, but you have to know to explain the cliché to me. So is there a Scottish person in the room playing bagpipe?
2: So I grew up with my father playing the bagpipes in a reasonably well-known Scottish pipe band, the Hawick Pipe Band. And they would go along with other Scottish bands and tour the world. They'd go to South America, all over Europe, etc. You know, sometimes on government trade expos, etc., that kind of thing. And I always looked up to my father and thought, one day I'm gonna be just like you, you know. So about 7, 8 years ago, he took on well and couldn't play the bagpipes anymore. And I thought, I'll be the dutiful son and pick up the baton, so to speak. And goodness, I didn't realise how difficult this thing was. So it took a long time to make the slightest dead cat noise out of this thing. My kids got driven up the wall. My wife kept saying, yes, keep trying, but I know she didn't mean it. But eventually I managed to start getting tunes out of this, and I went along to the Luxembourg Pipe Band training.
0: So there is still a club?
2: Yep. There's a Luxembourg Pipe Band who are actually pretty decent, and definitely I'm not decent enough to be in them. So I do still practice at home. And when you're practicing at home, you can use a chanter, which has got the same finger positions as a full set of pipes, but an awful lot less volume. I do sometimes take them to Spain. We've got a big backyard there, a big back garden, and play them there. But one of the locals did say, do not do this in siesta time. And I thought she was joking, but she was actually deadly serious. Because if I play at one end of a village, someone at the other end will hear them.
0: So it's always very loud.
2: Yeah, there's no volume control.
0: Yeah.
2: You can maybe put some old wine corks in the end of the drones to cut the noise down, or in your ears, depending in proximity. But there's definitely not a volume control with them, which is one of the reasons I really like them. They're not particularly subtle.
0: And the second cliche, you have bagpipes at home, but do you also have a kilt at home? And are you always wearing a kilt when playing bagpipes, or is it allowed also to play bagpipes in some trousers?
2: Really good question. I've not checked the legal requirements, but you can wear them, you can play them wearing a pair of jeans. The last time I played them at a where there was more than myself present was actually at a communion in Spain in a village. Huh. And someone asked me to come and play the pipes at that. I had no idea what the choice of tunes would be for a communion in Spain. So I just picked three pretty standard ones and stood as far away from these poor children as I possibly could while going through them. But no, you don't have to wear a kilt, but I think they subtly sound better if you are wearing a kilt when you play them. So it's a really good point, and I think we have to take notes on this.
0: Anthea, I know that you have a good knowledge and overview of Scottish community in Luxembourg, also how it changed maybe over the more than 40 years you're living here.
3: Yes,
0: in Luxembourg.
3: Well, I've been on the Burns Supper Committee for a long time. Burns Supper takes place every year around the 25th of January.
0: Yes.
3: All to do with Robert Burns, who's our national poet. And to begin with, it was quite a small group of people who would meet to celebrate. And I'd been used to going to Burns Supper all the way through school and so on. So when I came to Luxembourg and heard there was a Burns Supper, I thought, where do you get the tickets? But at that time, you had to be invited. So the first year I was here in January, I couldn't go to it because I didn't know anybody to invite me. And thereafter, I've been going to it since, 1986. The Burns Supper's been going on in Luxembourg now for 43 years, I think. Yeah. And the format of it has changed a bit. To begin with, it was very traditional, with singers and obviously Scottish music, and Scottish dancing's always a part of it as well. Now we've opened it up more, so we have more international people attending. And we have a ceilidh band we bring over from Scotland every year. And every second year, we bring over a speaker from Scotland as well. So that's a big event in the Scottish calendar, if you like. And as I mentioned to you earlier, we were trying to set up a Scottish Cultural Association of Luxembourg. And we've just been given the ASBL accreditation. So we will be now organising more Scottish events. And
0: thanks a lot for mentioning this, because finally, what about this show is more difficult than for other shows is that I know that the numbers of Scottish people is difficult to guess, because Statek only tells me the British passports.
3: Yes,
0: even that number is, of course, very hard to believe, because over the last years there have been so many people naturalizing. How can I know how many Scottish people really are in Luxembourg? So that's why I'm happy that you tell me a little bit that now Scottish people are also raising up their own associations.
3: Yes, yes.
0: So before it was very British mixed, or...
3: Well, I mean, obviously the Burns Supper, that is more a Scottish thing. It's more open now to other nationalities. Again, we would like it to be predominantly Scottish, or people who are very interested in Scottish culture. And that's why we wanted to set up this association as well.
0: Mm-hmm. Because other associations, also the ones doing the participating at the International Bazaar, usually it's Britain, like British Ladies Club.
3: It's the British stand of the International Bazaar. Yeah, yeah. We wouldn't be entitled to have a Scottish one because we don't have a Scottish independent country in order.
0: No, but you have Scottish food, and this we will talk about after a short break. Wir haben einen kleinen Zweitklang Musikpause an dieser Sendung und dann noch kommen wir zurück.

0: Dir lauscht dat Fënster op Schottland op Radio 100,7. Mein Nummer Cedric Kreischler, nicht schwätzen mit dem Daniel Kelly, dem Finlay Mason an der NFR McDonald's. NFR, we just stopped talking a little bit about Scottish stand not being present at International Bazaar. And you said, of course, you wouldn't be entitled.
1: But we do have part of the British stand. So I introduced haggis rolls to the British stand of the bazaar. And they go down very well with a little nip of whiskey. So there's always a good selection of whiskey for sale at the British stand on the Scottish side. And now we have haggis bonbons, haggis rolls and haggis something else.
0: And that, I didn't make up the stereotypes, but you brought them into the show. Thanks for doing this job. Let's talk about Scottish food, of course. Haggis is, of course, very famous. Whiskey is famous. What else would I need to know about Scottish food? And is it possible to try good Scottish foods in Luxembourg? Is it something which is available?
1: Not in a restaurant, no.
0: Also the British pubs, which are part of the culture and so on, I think they do serve fish and chips, but nothing else.
2: Yeah, I think the fish and chips that we see in the bars here are not the fish and chips that we get at home. We're a long way from the sea.
0: Yeah.
2: So I think it's sort of reflected there.
1: No, I think some of the fish is very nice, but the chips for me are never the same. And normally in Scotland, if you had a fish supper, you would have vinegar on your fish and chips as well. Mm-hmm. And that's not something you see here, vinegar with fish and chips.
0: That's true.
1: A fish and chip shop opened here years ago. I don't know if you remember it, in Limpetsburg.
0: Okay.
1: And it ran for maybe a couple of years. And you could go there and you could have your different sorts of fish and chips and your pot of tea and so on. But it only lasted a couple of years. Didn't seem to be that popular.
0: How is it at home? Do you eat... What do you eat at home? Pizza, pasta, like everyone, but what else?
3: Yeah. Well, at home, I suppose most of us eat sort of international, but we do have a Scottish flavour to it. I recently discovered the wonderful Ecclefechan tart. I don't know if you...
1: I know of it, but I've never had it.
3: It's an absolute delight to make. So, and I think it's also nice to ask your French friends to say Ecclefechan.
1: Of course.
0: Can you explain to us what it is?
3: So... An Ecclefechan tart is a tart is you have the pastry, and inside the pastry you have a lot of dried fruit, and apples and walnuts, so it's piled high, and egg, and it's very very rich. You can't eat very much of it at once, but it's absolutely gorgeous. It of course comes from the little border town of Ecclefechan.
0: Okay.
3: And that's famous because of Thomas Carlyle. It was Thomas Carlyle's birthplace, if you know who Thomas Carlyle is.
0: I don't.
3: He was a famous historian.
0: Okay.
3: Allegedly, when he was a boy, he would walk 12 miles to school at Annan and 12 miles back every day. And he did this for a year. And then at the age of 13, he said, "This is boring. I'm too clever for this school." And he went off to the Edinburgh University.
1: So, 13?
3: At the age of 13. he did walk to Edinburgh University.
0: Finlay, how can I imagine the Spanish, English, British, Scottish mixture at home?
2: It's probably best you don't, but... no, my wife's a big convert to Scottish. The food.
0: Okay.
2: The Spanish are pretty open in their cuisine. So, you know, things like chicken balmoro, which is, you know, chicken with haggis, really popular there. When we go back to Scotland, she will seek out a fish and chip shop because, you know, they do deep fried haggis in some of them as well, which is much nicer than it sounds. So at home, really, we're pretty international, a lot of Spanish influence, obviously. Last couple of months, I've stopped working at the moment, so I'm spending more time in the kitchen and the garage. I'm probably more competent in the garage than I am in the kitchen, but practice makes perfect. And we've had some successes and some failures, but pretty international, to be honest. We try and leave that Scottish favourite deep-fried pizza. We've left that back in Glasgow, my hometown. It's probably where it's best left, to be honest. But once a year, maybe as a special treat, I'll have one when I'm back there, but definitely not one for home.
0: And is there a Luxembourgish dish you really like, you discovered here, where you would say, well, this enters my list?
1: Well, I enjoy all the game that's coming into the restaurants now. Mm. You know, pheasant and wild boar, and I enjoy that a lot, yes.
0: Okay.
2: Yeah, that's a good point. The wild boar is cracking. Mm-hmm. As long as you don't hit it in your car, it's great on the plate.
3: I think my favourite... is boucher
0: la reine.
1: Yeah.
3: And my wife enjoys things like pig's trotters.
1: Oh.
3: I'm not a great fan.
1: Oh, I couldn't imagine that.
3: and treipen.
0: This is really a suggestive question, because it's just that many people who listen to the show, they love the fact when people with different accents try to say, or they say, Grumpere Kieschelcher or Kniedelen. So I always try to force people to say those. No, it's a joke, but it's really amazing how many people discover Kniedelen and like them. So that's why I was asking this question. Is there something you really miss back home? Like, is there something not only about food, but where you say, like, this is something I miss in Luxembourg, and Luxembourg will never give me what I had in Scotland?
2: I think one thing that we do miss here, or is very easy to miss, is being close, or proximity to the ocean.
1: Yes.
2: Anywhere you are in the British Isles, you're a cycle ride away from the sea. It might be a long cycle ride, but it's possible, or Thomas Carlyle can walk it. but it's definitely a couple of days in a cycle to get to the Belgian coast, French coast. And I would say that is the thing that personally I miss the most, is, you know, walking down the beach, whatever the weather is, with the right clothes, flask of soup or whatever, and that view that you get wherever you are in the world of that. And yeah, it's one positive of global warming. Maybe in a couple of hundred years we will have a Riviera beside Luxembourg. Yeah, we live in hope.
1: Yes, I do miss the sea a lot as well. I'm going back to Scotland next week for 2 weeks.
0: Okay.
1: And I'm having a few nights up in Oban on the sea, and they have wonderful seafood and fish up there, so looking forward to that a lot.
0: Yeah, I could guess that you would mention the sea. Yeah. Is the same for you, Daniel?
3: Absolutely, yes. Yes, fish straight off the boat is just is something else.
0: I think everyone can relate to that. That's something we will never be able to have. Well, let's not hope for climate change too much.
1: No.
0: Is there something about the Scottish mentality or the way of living you would say is very different here in Luxembourg? In a positive or negative way?
1: I think Scottish people are generally very friendly. Hmm. And when I moved to the house I'm in now, I spoke to people at the bus stop and so on. And I invited three ladies round for afternoon tea. And it was lovely. We chatted and, you know, a bit of French, a bit of English. And I was very surprised that not one of them invited me back to their houses. And that was quite an eye-opener. Before, where I lived in Bel Air, they were very friendly. And then I wouldn't say where I live now, but yeah, I mean, the neighbours I have now are very friendly. And I still speak to these women that I invited, but they just, you know, there was no invitation back. And that shocked me a bit. Mm-hmm. My neighbours on either side and on the other end, I see them a lot. They come in for Cremant, of course. And I'm well known for making Scotch pancakes as well. So that's
0: what's special about Scottish pancakes?
1: Well, crepes are big and very thin.
0: Yeah, yeah.
1: Scottish pancakes, although the Americans who stole the recipes, they would tell you they're called American pancakes.
0: It's like, okay.
1: But they're thicker, you know. And
0: I didn't want to be intriguing, so that's why.
1: So I do them sweet with jam, and I do them as savoury with smoked salmon, because they're much nicer than having the, what do you call these little things you can buy to have with smoked salmon?
3: Blini.
1: Blinis, yes. A Scotch pancake's much nicer with smoked salmon than a blini. I find a blini is quite tough. So.
0: Okay, interesting.
1: Yeah.
0: Finlay, what would you say, is there something particular about Luxembourg where you say it's very different to Scottish mentality?
2: I think Anthea hits a good point there. And I think people here can be quite conservative in comparison to Scotland. I understand that. From a Luxembourg perspective, though, you know, because so much of the population is not Luxembourgish now, and I try to put myself in these shoes of experiencing that. But we've always felt welcome. Looking around where I live, though, I think I have one Luxembourgish neighbour. People are from Poland, they're from South Africa, Italy, Spain. We have some Irish guys next door, so it's. Who find it hard maybe to find close friends who are Luxembourgish. That's as much on me as anything else, really, because being a sort of relatively lazy Scot to you know, circulate amongst my kin. But obviously, in average, it's a very nice place to be here for many different reasons. And, you know, Scotland's when I go back there now, sometimes, you know, I look at, you know, could maybe do with a lick of paint, a bit of tidying up, which we don't experience here in Luxembourg. And to be fair, many other European cities, I'm just back from Seville, and it was spotless. And you see that here as well, really well-maintained public buildings, well-maintained roads and parks. And when I go back to Scotland, you know, I don't like to bring up negative things, but I see the local park with litter in it and a broken fountain. I see the local council building with the trees growing out the gutter. And it's disappointing to see it, because this is a country which, as in Scotland, which gave the world so many

0: And she's so busy just being with keeping up the relationship with her with her friends, with their children, with their aged parents and so on, that actually there's very little room for an outsider to come in. And I mean, I feel privileged to be invited into that culture, but I think if I weren't married to a Luxembourger like her, then I don't see a way in, basically. Yeah, I mean, you could say Luxembourgers are very clannish, but it's a lot. You see, we had our education and we basically left home. We left, at the time, I lived in a little town called Annan. I went to Edinburgh University and then I left. And I never went back to Annan, you know. And I think that's, for many, many Scots, that's what happens. But Luxembourgers, they don't. They go away, they get their education, they come back. It's a different culture. Luxembourgers are more rooted together.
1: I do go back to my hometown when I go back to Scotland, and I have a house there.
2: Okay.
1: So that's very handy. I mean, it's a small town. So when I go up the street to the co-op to do a bit of shopping, inevitably I will meet people that I know, and they'll say, oh, are you back again? You know? So that, I have that house there, and that is a good connection.
2: When you go back to Scotland, is it usually by plane directly to Glasgow? Yeah. Or
1: No, Edinburgh. And we are all delighted with Luxair, because on the 2nd of July, there will be a direct flight from Luxembourg to Edinburgh. So I'm booked on the first inaugural flight.
2: So, of course, you will celebrate with some Cremant, Luxembourg.
1: Oh, absolutely. And I hope they might have a piper to pipe us onto the aeroplane as well. Have you not been asked, Finlay?
3: Not yet. Every morning I check, but it's not due yet. It must be in the post.
2: This brings us back to the clichés a little bit. Is there a stereotype or is there something, some rumour about Scottish people which you would really like to stop? Or you say, well, I would like to explain this misunderstanding about Scottish people here now that you have the opportunity on this show.
3: How long have you got? So, I think I mentioned earlier on one view of us is that we're a bit tight with money. And years ago, when I lived in London, I had a way around this when I went to bars to reinforce a stereotype but not be seen to be doing it. When I went to the bar and we were meeting maybe 10, 15 guys, I would go there first. And the first two guys that would turn up, I'd get the beers in. So I've bought my round. And then five more people would turn up. So the next guy who had to buy a round had to buy 8 or 9 beers. And then before I got all the way around the circle again, I'd have to go and get my train. So some stereotypes are based a little bit on fact. I mean, this is a bit of a joke because, you know, as Anthea said, I think generally we're very generous.
2: So just to paraphrase a little bit, so the cliche is that Scottish people would like to be invited.
3: Yes, yeah. The cliche is that we are normally the last one to pay a bar bill, but I know that that's very much not the case. But it's fun to reinforce it from time to time.
2: Is there another one you would like to mention?
3: Ooh, maybe our diet when we were at home. But I think the less said about that, the better.
1: Well, I'm very happy to say I've never had a deep fried pizza.
3: You don't know what you're missing out.
2: Is that also such a hard-necking cliché?
1: No, I think the deep-fried Mars bar is more of a cliché.
2: Yeah, yeah. Yeah.
1: I haven't had a deep-fried Mars bar either, but I'm told they are delicious.
0: The last time I was in Glasgow, I was delighted to see a shop selling deep-fried Mars bars.
1: Really?
0: But I didn't
1: You dare. Didn't take...
3: Yeah,
0: I did not.
3: It's not good for longevity, I would say.
1: But, you know, getting back to the Burns Supper, we need haggis for the Burns Supper. That's the traditional meal. And you can't buy that in Luxembourg. And you're not really, well, since Brexit, we used to be able to bring it in.
2: Yeah.
1: But since Brexit, that all stopped as well. And so we can't import it. My daughter always manages to bring two in her checked-in luggage, so I'm always quite happy about that. So
2: that's not really something complicated to import haggis.
1: So for the Burns Supper, you know, you can't have a Burns Supper without haggis. So there's a very astute Scotsman in Germany has managed to get round about the import laws somehow, and we have to go to Germany to collect it.

0: So yeah.
1: Wow, this this is a concrete example of how Brexit is changing also the way the communities are interacting and yes. working.
2: Yeah, I think that is, and actually I had to order a part from a bagpipes a few years ago from Stirling. And when it turned up at my door in Luxembourg, I had to pay the duty to
0: get this handed over. Yeah, this is a big problem now.
2: It's jolly expensive.
1: So it's a real burden.
2: Certainly for that kind of, you know, having things sent to us from the UK. Yeah.
3: I think President Trump would be delighted with this. It's tariffs.
1: Yeah. Do you have a cliche or a stereotype in mind you would like to explain here a little bit?
3: I suppose the stereotype is hairy Scotsman in kilts with nothing underneath. And there is an element of truth in this, I believe.
0: Oh, I'm sure there is.
3: The Scottish regiments in the British Army all... Most of them have to wear kilts. I think there's one or two regiments that wear trews, which are...
0: Tartan trousers.
3: Tartan trousers, but of course, to the purists, that's a bit disgusting. Anyway, the story is that at the army goes on parade, and at the word of command, the soldiers all turn their back on the sergeant major, bend over and flip up their kilt to demonstrate that they're not wearing anything under the kilt.
1: Okay. That's a nice way to finish this show, I have to say. maybe for closing, I would ask you one word or one sentence. What would you like the audience really to remember about Scots in Luxembourg?
0: Well, we're very friendly people. And I think they should take advantage of the Luxair flight going to Edinburgh from next summer.
1: Thank you.
2: Yeah, see, we're very engaging and willing to learn about other cultures and to join in. But ultimately, we like a party as much as the next guy. So just wait till the next World Cup or Europeans and we'll show you.
3: Yes, I think the Scottish outlook is very international and we're just very happy to be here in such a welcoming country.
1: Thank you very much. So we didn't finish on Naked Man. I'm happy for this. Thank you very much for being here and sharing your stories and your anecdotes. Thank you very much.
0: Thank you.
1: Das war Fenster auf Schottland vom Radio 100,7. Mein Name ist Cedric Reichler. Nicht schon geschwärzt mit dem Daniel Kelly, dem Finlay Mason an der Anfair McDonald's. All Woche machen wir ein Fenster auf. Ob in einer Kultur hier zu Lützebusch. Ihr könnt Fenster auf lauschen. Natürlich an der Mediathek von 100,7 an überall, wo Podcasts gehen.

I'm out here if the weather permit. No score but might get an assist. No Lord, just get in the bin. You were winning, you were so sure, then you were thin. I was in but I was so bored, I left with a win. In the beginning I was so poor, but everyone was in a similar state. Living the states, not a single bill in the gates. Not a wrinkle time slipping away. Life gives and it takes, so I ain't giving you grace for a little mistake. Give him an inch and no piss in your grave. If you're the type to take whatever you can get around me, what you need to be protecting is your neck. Cause all these ties can be severed in a sec. Problems of the heart, don't let them affect your head. It's only human flesh, like Hannibal Lecter said. I couldn't care less if I never get the cred. Even if it means you die once, never be a beg. So give me 9 months, we can resurrect the dead. Give me 9 months, we can resurrect the dead. If the other side comes, you can let him be ahead. But just give me 9 months, 9 months, 9 months. 9 months, 9 months.

0: back. What year is it? What year is it? What year is it?
1: Your soft stance only hardens my position. The bite is terrorist, the bark is the petition. From the cradle to the barbershop to prison, you man are half-assed, the other half forgot to listen. Good, delete the lectures from the target of the mission. The future dictator sparking a resistance. It's fun and games till you start to spot the difference. Soon they'd rather you dead than start an opposition. I'd rather break a few eggs to calm the optimism. In past lives saw my partner's wrong decisions. You let the numbers multiply, I'd rather long division. That's the vision, that's the

vultures, killer for the hopefuls, so it appears hopeless. Keep a bookkeeper, the signs weird notice. Can't afford fuzziness, we need clear focus. If you try part ways, listen here, Moses. I'll find you in your next

will not harm you, what to fight and what to report. Build relations within your society merely to survive or eagerly to prosper. Step back to step forward, hold tight or let go. The decisions to make in instances without choice. Your own emotions may surprise you. Things may not always go as planned. Some truths are cliche. Discernment and nuanced judgment, solid reasoning, willful abandon. You will find yourself in love. You will lose yourself in passion. Work to find yourself again. You'll be forced to reckon with survival. You may find weapons, crutches, props, useful. You'll sing and dance. You'll discover instruments, varied means of communication. You may seek escape. You may depend greatly on outside forces. You may seek amends. You may find strength in prayer and meditation. You may build dependencies. You may choose a desire to belong. You may not have a sense of life's deceptions. You must develop means of questioning each song. Intuitive grace and space. Death is a conspiracy. Violence is reality. Love is in development. It can hold, contract, expand, adapt, take other shapes, lap in your face, clumsy with grace. Death is a conspiracy, religious hypocrisy. In the spirit of modesty, we are forever. 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Our fossils purely energy. 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

Go for broke, wait my boy Jim broke. He inspired me to do something like that.